0: He blends a little country, rock, and raw honesty all together in a flawless way. Corey Kent's hanging with us.
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0: I want to talk more about your song Rocky Mountain Low with Coe Wetzel. How did that collaboration come together?
2: I sent him this song, and he was like, man, that's a damn song. Like, I still have the text. It's just like this man with a bunch of N's at the end. And so he was in from the jump. But there's so much that has to go. There's so many people that have to sign off and say yes to get a duet across the finish line. And we knew that, you know, and we're both really, I think, selective about, kind of have like a sniper rifle approach as opposed to a shotgun approach to features. It's like, you want to be super intentional with who you align with, because that's going to live forever, you know. And I knew that he cared about that, so I was really excited. It kind of was like this, for me, a guy living in Texas, a guy from Oklahoma that grew up in that scene, like almost like a little rite of passage, you know. Like, there's a mutual respect that has to be there to collaborate on something. So anyway, we knew that it was going to be an uphill battle just to get it across the finish line. And there was going to be a lot of people. You know, we both have major labels. We both have management and all these voices that speak into these decisions. And we were just like, what if we don't tell anybody? And so that's what we did. We booked the studio out in Cisco, Texas, and the film crew. And we funded it ourselves. I was just like, don't worry about it. I'm just going to pay for it. Like, let's not tell anybody. So that way nobody can say no.
0: Ask for forgiveness, not permission.
2: We turned the song in and we said, hey, this is what we want to be the first thing heard off the new record. And we believe it's a radio song.
0: Okay.
2: 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And 3 days later, it went to radio. It's been our fastest charting radio song ever. It's just like flown up the charts.
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0: What is the success of Rocky Mountain Low meant to you personally? And has it changed the way that you see yourself as a songwriter or even the direction that you want to take your music?
2: It kind of, in a way, like rebuilt some faith in the process of being like a tastemaker as opposed to like somebody that only relies on data. Mm-hmm. You know, I feel like right now it's so data driven. The song's got to stream this much and it's got to hit all these benchmarks and then it can go to radio. And we were like, man, the first time people hear this song, there's a really big, like, big reaction to it. 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
2: 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Let's just go. Forget the data. Let's trust our gut. And everybody was in. They bought in. And it's paid off in really cool ways.
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3: 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Mm-hmm. Like this was a hit that they championed. It's soulful. It colors outside the lines a little bit. It pulls from some R&B. But ultimately, man, I just think it's the next evolution of my sound. You know, it's a new lane. We keep widening that lane of what we're capable of and showing people, hey, we're not a one-trick pony. And this song is a catalyst to that.
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2: You've worked with all kinds of people, everybody from Morgan Wallen, Jason Aldean, Parker McCollum, Ashley McBride. Who's given you the biggest survival lesson?
3: Probably Aldean. From the first day that we hopped on tour with him, he gave us our first big opportunity, right? Wild as Her maybe had just hit the radio. He took a chance on us. He just liked what he heard, and he was like, I want to see what these guys are about. And we went out there every night and left our heart on the stage. And from the first night of that tour, he was like, hey, what are you doing after the show? I was like, I don't know. He's like, come hang with me. And every night after that show, I mean, every single night, we would hang from 11 p.m. to 2 o'clock in the morning watching Dave Chappelle stand up. And just, we built this friendship where I was able to get so comfortable with him to be able to go, hey, can you pull back the curtains on the business side of things? And he really helped me just understand the business in a new way, right? We went from the minor leagues to the major leagues pretty fast, 10 years overnight, right? And it was just like, man, we're drinking from a fire hose. We were in a van last month. Now we're on tour with Aldean, you know. And
2: Aldean's the one who introduced me to you backstage for the first time years ago. So.
3: That's right. But he's just been like a big brother, man, and just an open book. Any question I had, like, nothing was taboo to talk about. Nothing was like, oh, that's a little too personal. He's just like, man, anything I can do to help, I'm here for you.
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2: If by chance, because you're becoming a household name at this point, somebody doesn't know who you are yet, sum yourself up in 30 seconds. Who are you? Where do you come from? What are you looking to do in your future?
3: Yeah, born and raised in Bixby, Oklahoma. My name's Corey Kent, and I make Heartland rock and roll music, and husband, father of four. 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Didn't know what we were doing, still don't. But just, I would say I'm a guy that's chasing two dreams at the same time. I'm chasing this music dream. I want to show my kids that ambition and hard work pay off. But also want to show them that there's more important things in life than a platinum record on your wall or how many hits you got.
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2: What is the one moment where you were either recording something on stage, talking to a fan, where you were like, wow, this is a pivot point. I've made it.
3: Oh, man. I still look for those moments all the time to just assure myself, like, hey, pinch myself, are we really here? I would say the first moment that I really remember was we were in Mankato, Minnesota, and I was giving the band and crew a pep talk before we went out on stage. I was like, listen, like, Wildest Herd just come out. We're opening for Cody Johnson. We're like the opener for the opener. I was like, it was really one of our first shows outside of the Texas-Oklahoma region. And I was like, we're up north. Like, these are a bunch of northerners. They don't know us. They don't know our music. It's our job to go out there, punch them in the mouth, and make them remember us. We walked out. We played our set, got to the last song. We played the first four notes of Wildest Herd, and they lost their mind. And it's so much that I had to stop the song, like, gather myself and be like, I started playing the song again. I'm looking at the band like, are you guys seeing what I'm seeing? Because we just talked about how they're not going to know anything. They don't know us. That was the first night that I was able to back away from the mic and let the crowd sing every word to a song. Yes. And that was the moment where, I mean, we were still in a van. We were still driving ourselves through the night. We had a mattress in the back of our van. We would sleep three deep sideways on the mattress, a couple people in the benches. Like, that was the first night where it's like, we might actually be on our way, you know, and thankfully that was the case.
2: Corey Kent, always great to have you on the show. I really appreciate you stopping.
3: 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Thanks for all the good questions.
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0: holding it down, Chase Matthew. This is Country Nights Live. So what does Chase Matthew have on his tour rider?
1: Currently, I cannot live without Tums or Omeprazole. I got some crazy acid reflux. The second thing would be some Throwcoat, which is like the best tea ever. You put some honey in it. Sometimes in the morning, I get up and I'll take a liquid IV, the powder, and an emergency powder and put it in some hot water. That's like my go-to every morning, wakes you up. I've been trying to get off of caffeine, so we're taking Red Bulls off of our rider currently. And you got to have some Jack Daniels, some Tennessee whiskey to get the party started.
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0: Kane Brown's Woman on Country Nights Live with The Fall by Cody Johnson up next. Here he is talking about the message in that song.
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I'm Bev Rainey, and we've got Corey Kent hanging with us on the show tonight. We'll be chatting with him coming up in two songs. Right now, Sam Hunt. It's 23.

0: 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Welcome to the show.
1: Thank you. Thanks for having me.
0: You've got your new album, Heartland Rock and Roll, out in September.
1: Yeah.
0: Tell me about it.
1: Well, for a long time, we'd be walking through like an airport or something, and they'd see a guitar and they'd be like, oh, you guys in a band? And we'd be like, yeah, we're in a band. And what kind of music do you play? Country music. And oh, what kind? It's like, well, it's kind of, it's like country rock and roll, but it's this, but it's that. And then I just never found like the perfect way to describe our sound. And then somewhere along the way, this Heartland rock and roll thing emerged. And I was like, man, finally able to put our finger on something like to help people understand what they can call this sound. And, you know, it pulls from like everything from Mellencamp to Skinner to, you know, modern like Eric Church, Chris Stapleton. It's kind of this melting pot of sounds. But, you know, I'm born and raised in Oklahoma, like it has this inherent country thing to it. It's really the first time that I've been able to pinpoint like a name for the sound. And this record, I mean, the first 10 seconds, I think people will kind of turn their head and go like, what is Heartland Rock and Roll? And I think in the first 10 seconds you go, oh, I get it now.
0: I get it now.
1: Yeah. So it's exciting. It's a really exciting time. And this is undoubtedly the best collection of songs that I've ever put together.
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0: So you've got Rocky Mountain Low climbing the charts right now with Ko Wetzel. Talk to me about that song.
2: This one's a funny story, man. I wrote this song with some buddies of mine, and as soon as we were done with it, I was like, man, it just seems like I need to text Ko this song. It just seems like verse two was written for him. And I texted it to him, and, you know, we met a handful of years back in Cabo. Smoked a cigar on the beach and is like, well, this is going to go well. Like, we're going to be friends. So that's where it all kind of started. And we started playing a lot of shows together, getting put on the same, you know, festivals. And I think our music just is really complementary. It overlaps, but it doesn't overlap too much. Right. You know what I mean? It just is like a nice compliment. And that actually is why we're touring together at the end of this year.
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0: Today is 7-Eleven, and to celebrate, 7-Eleven, of course, is giving out free Slurpees. Also celebrating the 60th anniversary of the Slurpee. If you were alive in 1966, which I was not, and the word Slurpee came out, what did you think? I feel like then it kind of sounded like a curse word. Also, they have photo ops at 7-Elevens today. A little date night bench that you can sit on with your loved one and slurp down fake cherry and blue raspberry. And I talked myself into it. Who wants to go on a Slurpee date?
1: We get you through the night or the early morning, depending on your
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0: had Chase Matthew, All My Exes, on the overnight ride. Lauren getting ready for her new album Stages and her new tour Stages. So what does she do before she hits the stage?
1: Lord, I'm going to be doing diapers before and after the show. That's I'm trading shots with the crew for breastfeeding and changing diapers. So that's going to be different. 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And we say a little prayer, and then we do like the, you know, where you put your hands in and throw them up. We do a different word or saying every night, and then we go out on the stage.
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0: Hardy, Eric Church, Morgan Wallen, Tim McGraw, MacArthur on the overnight ride. Eric Church launching his own guitar. The Epiphone inspired by Gibson Eric Church Hummingbird Dark. It's a long name, but it's really cool. The signature guitar on stage starts at $799. And with it, though, you get a bottle of whiskey from Gypsy, the distillery that is co-owned by Eric Church. I don't know if there's ever been a guitar and whiskey pairing until right now.
1: Be right back.
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0: Corey Kent, Co Wessel, Rocky Mountain Low on the overnight ride. So I asked Corey, did he always know that Co was meant to be on the song?
1: Yeah, well, I feel like there's a couple different approaches to like to features. There's like the shotgun approach where it's like you cast a wide net and you do a lot of them, or there's the sniper rifle approach where it's like if it's not this person, it's nobody. And you know, for this song specifically, it was it's Co or it's nothing. And we knew the day I knew the day that I wrote that song. I actually mentioned it in the write after we got done writing. I was like, man, Co Wessel on verse two just makes sense. Like, I'm going to ask him. If it's not him, it's nobody. This is still going to be a focus track on this record. And I still believed I wanted it to be the first thing anybody heard from this new record. But sent it to Co, and he was like, man, that's a damn song. Like, I'm in. And then we started thinking about the logistics and having to get it approved and having, you know, to book the studio. And all of a sudden, we were just like, let's just do it ourselves. That way.
0: Doing it your way again.
1: Yeah, just like, let's just trust that. The feeling that we have the first time that we heard this song, everybody's, you know, the same reaction of just like, man, this is different. This feels like something. Let's just trust that and let's just go cut the song and then let's see what people's first reaction is when they hear Co on verse two. And the reaction was the same every time. It was like, man, this is special. And we were like, then let's trust that. Like, forget about the data. Forget about, you know, the benchmarks that we think a song needs to hit to go to radio. Trust your gut, and to our team's credit, everybody trusted that process, and it's paid off pretty cool.
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0: I'm Justin. This is the Overnight Ride. Who's this?
1: Jeff the Joe Guy.
0: Jeff, calling us from Dallas. What do you got tonight?
1: What do French fries do when they meet each other and they hadn't seen each other in a while?
0: What do they do?
1: They catch up.
0: Oh, I knew that was coming from a mile away.
1: I know it. Hey, the other day, I saw two snails fighting. They were slugging it out. This is Jeff the Joe Guy. Signing off.
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0: His September dates for his farm tour, Pennsylvania, Ohio, Indiana, and Michigan. Dasha and Kenny Whitmire will be on the tour with him September 17th through the 20th. 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

0: FOMOM. That is what I'm calling it. Fear of missing out on merch. My name's Justin. This is The Overnight Ride. It actually happened to me for the first time. Luke Combs touring Europe, the UK, and he has Real Tree camo soccer jerseys. Let's say Combs on the back, have 26, have patches that kind of mimic sponsors. I would just go there just for that. Now, I know we have a lot of people that listen in Australia. So if he sells us in Australia, I will Venmo you. But if anybody is streaming us in Europe, I will also Venmo you. It's a new term, FOMOM, fear of missing out on merch.
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0: Megan Maroney joining us on the show this week. And of course, she brought along her dog, Boots.
1: Yep, Boots has got her head on the table. She's ready for her tell-all.
2: This is the Boots the Dog expose. Yeah. So you got her right before you went on tour, right?
1: Yeah, I got her right before my album release. Okay. So that was back in February. And she immediately came on the Nine Cities in 9 Days as a very young puppy. And she's adjusted well. She loves tour life. She gets every venue. When they don't know what to get me, they just get stuff for Boots, which I love. Great. She loves. So we've got about, 1,000 toys in my green room every day.
2: It's going to be to the point where people are like, hey, Megan, where's the dog?
1: No, it already is that way. Yeah.
0: Boots the dog is going to have her own meet and greet soon.
1: She actually has to be taken to the nearest gas station on tour because my fans recognize her and she can't go to the bathroom.
2: Oh,
1: yeah.
2: Oh
1: my God. She gets bombarded.
2: Pee shy.
1: Yeah. So it's tough being a dog celebrity, I guess.
2: Rough life, really. Nine shows in 9 days. I want to talk about that. Hard, stressful, rewarding?
1: All of the above.
2: Okay.
1: It was one of those things where I have to be really careful with talking. And that's because talking makes me lose my voice more than singing does. So I was only doing 3 songs a night. So it wasn't even the singing. It was the meeting thousands of people a day that was doing a number on my voice. But I kept my voice the whole time. I actually just watched the video back the other day and my voice was very raspy and almost gone. I was like, oh wow, I didn't realize how bad that was.
2: Well, you were signing 1,000 autographs a show, right? Or more than that, whoever was there.
1: Yeah, I met I think it's 15 to 18,000 fans in 8 days. Or 9 days, sorry.
0: It's a lot of signatures. Did your hand ever cramp up?
1: Honestly, yeah, I was bleeding. My hand was bleeding and I was it's just funny because I never thought I would have that problem in my life, when you're in high school and they're the real world's gonna be tough. You better get ready. And it's my hands are bleeding from signing.
2: Yeah,
1: so
2: I've never had to use
1: the,
2: mathematical formula, but my hand's bleeding from signing signatures.
1: I haven't done the Pythagorean theorem, but I have signed until my fingers bleed.
3: I drive.
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0: Today is 7-Eleven, and to celebrate, 7-Eleven, of course, is giving out free Slurpees. Also celebrating the 60th anniversary of the Slurpee. If you were alive in 1966, which I was not, and the word Slurpee came out, what did you think? I feel like then it kind of sounded like a curse word. Also, they have photo ops at 7-Elevens today. A little date night bench that you can sit on with your loved one and slurp down fake cherry and blue raspberry. And I talked myself into it. Who wants to go on a Slurpee date?
1: We get you through the night or the early morning, depending on your person.
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1: 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It's kind of like you can have a career as big as you want to, as you know, if you're

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0: 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Emmy Award nominations announced this week, with The Pitt leading all 25 nods in its dominant sophomore season, while Hacks gets a graduation party with a record-setting 24 to lead all comedies in its final season. Those totals give HBO Max the top spot for both drama and comedy, with Hacks breaking the record for most nominations for a comedy series held jointly by the studio last year and The Bear in 2024. We're back with Chase Matthew on Nash FM 94.9.
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Today's country favorites, While You Weekend. Welcome in. I'm Hillary with the latest from Ella Langley.

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0: 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If and when I ever get a wild hair and decide to run a bit, I feel like I'm going to die about, 12 seconds into it. A recent study that revealed high-performance runners, particularly those who complete a sub-4-minute mile, enjoy an additional 5 years of healthy life. 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
1: 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Hope you're enjoying your weekend. Thanks for spending it here with us. It was 5 years ago this month, the world's largest ever trial of a four-day work week and reduced work time in Iceland wrapped up and was labeled an overwhelming success. The pilot program cut the work week with no reduction in overall pay, and analysis of the test found the 2,500 people who took part had boosted productivity and well-being. I imagine so. It's Jordan Davis next on Nash FM 94.9.
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0: 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Friendship, an important aspect of life, no matter who you are. When it comes to women, though, a study finds a woman's friends play a major role in her health. This research out of the University of Illinois said staying close with friends into midlife can help lower the amount of stress-related hormones women have. Very nice. We've got Dierks Bentley up next on Nash FM 94.9.
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1: Yeah, I'm excited about The Voice. 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I think that's what I would be looking for in a coach.

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